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0: Yo, Nashville, we need to talk about your mural obsession. Everywhere you go, there's a mural. And everywhere there's a mural, there's somebody standing in front of it, taking a picture and another one. Okay, we get it. You were at the mural. What if, instead of just standing in front of the next great Nashville mural, you created it? 1029 The Buzz presents Paint the Buzz. We want you to create the next great piece of Buzz artwork that will be painted huge on the outside wall of Basement East. Whatever you come up with, just make sure it includes the Buzz logo big and bright. Your artwork could become one of those Nashville murals everybody wants a picture in front of. Except this time, you made the damn thing. 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

Some people paint. Others yell at referees on TV while sitting on the couch in gym shorts. We just do this. 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
1: How's it going, guys?
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1: Yeah.
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1: Oh. Yeah.
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0: 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I'm Big Sexy on 102.9 The Buzz. And I'm here with Moody Molavi. Did I say the last name right?
1: You didn't, but that's totally...
0: How you say it, man?
1: You had to say it like with anger, like Molavi.
0: Is that Russian?
1: It's I'm from back east.
0: Who?
1: I'm from back east.
0: Okay. I see we got something in common here. We're both Capricorns.
1: Okay.
0: That means we're both rich. Capricorns get all the money. You know who a Capricorn? Benjamin Franklin.
1: Oh.
0: On a $100 bill. He's one of us.
1: Get his own money.
0: Yeah. It says you're married to Kelly.
1: I am.
0: Man, okay. I like this. It's going somewhere. And you got two motorcycles.
1: We have three.
0: Three.
1: Yeah.
0: So you're a big guy on a motorcycle.
1: I am.
0: Yeah, I like you. I ride too now.
1: Okay, cool.
0: We some big boys on them bikes now. All right. I see you headlined at VFW. Did jokes at Zany's, headline at Lattes and Laughs. Is that right?
1: I think so, yeah.
0: And performed at the Block in Fort Walton Beach. I think the Block is pretty nice, ain't it?
1: It's this massive compound kind of place, but it's a lot of fun. That was a Comedy Zone.
0: Is that like where the soldiers are at and stuff?
1: Mm-hmm. Yeah.
0: Oh, so you perform in front of a soldier.
1: Yeah. I love doing that.
0: Was it easy? Was it hard? How they take it?
1: They were good. People never know what to expect when I get on stage.
0: I seen some of your work, man. You're pretty good, Moody.
1: Well, thank you.
0: In comedy, Moody, what do you think is the best? Money, being talented, or is it your network?
1: Oh, out of those three, I'd say the talent has to lead. Network is second. But for me to add something to it is connecting with people.
0: Connecting with people. Yeah. I think network is the best. And I keep telling people this. It's a lot of people that are good, that's famous, that's killing it. But it's just the same amount of people that are terrible. They get all the work, man. I'm like, how do these people get?
1: Because they hustle.
0: Man, it's the hustle, and you hustle in your network, because it's definitely not the jokes.
1: You hustle.
0: All right, Moody, what's a subject that you think you'd never touch when you up there on the stage?
1: Sex.
0: Man, why you stay away from that?
1: Because
0: I would have thought you said politics.
1: No, definitely sex. I keep my shows clean because I'm over 400 pounds. And here's the thing. Anytime you
0: over 400, Moody.
1: I am. That's 437 today. That's 450 9 weeks ago. So we're working on it.
0: You more than me?
1: I don't know what you weigh.
0: 403?
1: Then yes, I'm definitely more than you.
0: I got to eat more, man.
1: I'm like you.
0: We're some big boys.
1: Dog.
0: Yeah. I don't know what I'm doing wrong, man. I'm trying to get to five.
1: So the thing I have is every time you'd see a comedian talk about anything, any kind of storytelling, you imagine it. And so you look at Eddie Murphy, absolutely hilarious. But when he's talking about sex, especially with Mr. T, you imagine it. And so since I'm a massive fella, my public service to people that come see me is for them not to imagine me having sex. And that's why talk about it.
0: Yeah, buddy. I understand that. But you got to understand, my comedian name is Big Sexy, so I do my show with my shirt off. I got a suit on with no shirt, so I like to think they're imagining it.
1: You know, that's cool. I mean, that's something you enjoy. I think somebody else. I got rid of all my mirrors.
0: Who was that guy they said to do it to? That bald guy that's always at the roast?
1: Bert Kreischer?
0: It's somebody they said that he's like, he has his shirt off when he does it too, and he's a big fat guy like you.
1: Yeah.
0: I was like, it's more than one of us?
1: Yeah.
0: All right. Are you making the big bucks? You getting paid? Are you doing any
1: I'm doing
0: gigs?
1: Well.
0: I hear.
1: I started doing, I created a company called Moodyvation in 21.
0: I like the name Moodyvation.
1: It is. So I do a lot of corporate work, travel to do the conferences and do my stuff and pop out and head back to Nashville.
0: Okay, Moody, We're going to be right back with you on 102.9 The Buzz. And when we come back, we want to know a few things. What's the biggest room you've done? We're going to find out.
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0: Yo, Nashville, we need to talk about your mural obsession. Everywhere you go, there's a mural. 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Okay, we get it. You were at the mural. What if, instead of just standing in front of the next great Nashville mural, you created it? 1029 The Buzz presents Paint the Buzz. 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

0: All right, we're back with the Black and White Cookie Comedy Show on 102.9 The Buzz, and I'm here with Moody, and we're chopping it up. You going all right over there, Moody?
1: Doing great.
0: I'm feeling hungry.
1: I'm enjoying your shirt.
0: I don't know about you. I'm hungry. My shirt got liquor on it. You see that?
1: I do.
0: You a big drinker?
1: I'm not. No.
0: Well,
1: I used to be.
0: Yeah, I used to be too, man. Once you hit over 400, you got to stop drinking, man.
1: Yeah, I'm definitely full.
0: They're gonna be like, you're going to die tomorrow if you don't stop.
1: When I first got into comedy, I drank a lot just to get on
0: stage. I was just about to ask you that. Do you drink or smoke or do anything before you get on stage anymore, or you just go up there now?
1: I do. Well, no, I got a ritual. One of them is the Wonder Woman pose. Yeah.
0: The Wonder Woman pose.
1: So you remember Wonder Woman, where she'd stand with her feet apart and her fists on her waist and her elbows out?
0: Yeah.
1: She's opening up the front of her body. And what that does mentally is it opens you up to your crowd. And I do it while, you know, the other comic is on stage and I'm behind them, but it's mentally preparing me to do that. Because when I sit with my arms crossed, I'm mentally closed off and I'm not ready to perform. So when I open up, like I'm sitting in front of you, I'm opening up so that I can interact. But it helps a lot.
0: Okay. The Wonder Woman pose. I've never heard that.
1: Wonder Woman pose.
0: That's new to me. Wow. All right. You don't fly away or nothing with that?
1: No.
0: You stay grounded.
1: I tried skydiving and they wouldn't even put me on the plane. They said no.
0: What's a celebrity or athlete you think would be funny as a comedian?
1: Peyton Manning, I think would be hilarious.
0: Peyton, you think Peyton's funny?
1: Yeah, I do. I think he's got a dry humor. I'm moist myself, but he's definitely got a dry humor.
0: Moody, you said moist.
1: Yeah.
0: Right.
1: I'm not dry.
0: Hey, all right. You know who I think would be funny? John Cena.
1: Yeah, he would be great.
0: If he's not funny, I'm surprised.
1: I didn't know he existed. I thought he was like a ghost or something.
0: Yeah. He seems hilarious to me. Like on off the everything, man. I think he got it, and he's cut up. So the ladies love him, and then somebody got mad at him in the crowd. He can handle business.
1: So he's already got the Matt Rife thing going.
0: Yeah,
1: for him.
0: And that's what I was just about to ask you, Moody. Have you ever been heckled? How do you handle hecklers?
1: When I first started, I was a MC for the Comedy Cash in Chattanooga. He called me the house MC, which basically means I did every show. And I would have these hecklers, you know, because I'm Iranian. I would say, you know, hey, Al-Qaeda, you terrorist or whatever. And it would always interrupt the flow. So then I went back to something I learned from a movie called 8 Mile. And at the end of the movie, he's having this rap battle, but he takes away all of their ammunition against him because he talks about the stuff that happened to him. And so what I did, I started doing that up front. So I say, you know, I'm an Iranian Southern Baptist and I go through all this stuff and, you know, people think that's the, you know, are you the biggest Iranian that's out there? And I go through all this business set and I'm taking away all their ammunition so they can't heckle me. But it's worked quite well in that regard. I still get it from time to time, but not nearly as much.
0: So you handle business when they joke on you?
1: So my thing is I preemptively put stuff out there that's funnier than what they could come up with, so they're not going to do it.
0: The B-Rabbit approach.
1: Yeah. So then, on top of that, I do a machine gun fire type of comedy so that they don't have the time to think to do it. And once I get them to the point where they're trusting me that I'm going to make them laugh, they tend to stay away from it.
0: Do you ever joke on people in the audience, or you just like?
1: I try not to. I write a lot, and I might recycle jokes, but it's only because I want to bring in a new tag or I want to bring in a new way to end it or something else that I think will be like to freshen it up. And to do all that, I can't interact with the crowd as much, but if they interact with me, then I'll pause and go into it. But that's why I have to memorize where I was in my house in my brain. So when I go through my comedy, the first bed is the foyer of my house. So everything in my foyer of my house reminds me of a story. And then the office is the next room in my house. And mentally I'm picturing each picture, each the desk, the chair, they all remind me of different stories so that if I get off track, well, like, oh, I was in the chair last, I can come back to the chair. But I do screw up a lot and I go into this ADHD thing. But I try not to interact with the crowd as much because like the crowd work stuff, because I really want to do the stuff that I wrote and
0: created. Yeah, I understand that. You took the time to write it. I want to do it.
1: Yep.
0: All right, Moody, we're going to take a quick one and we're going to come back on 102.9 The Buzz and find out, would you take a Netflix special?
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0: 9 The Buzz, and I'm with my guy Moody. Doing all right over there?
1: Doing great.
0: And I'm breathing hard just like you, man.
1: Yeah, sorry about that.
0: Man, I can't help it,
1: sleep
0: happy
1: inside me trying to get out.
0: We're in a 400 club, so, you know.
1: It's got a good, I like the foundation of this building.
0: Yeah. For both of us right here, we're touching almost like 1,000 pounds in this room
1: now. With the equipment, everything else?
0: Probably more.
1: And your coffee?
0: No, I didn't think of that. I didn't think of that. Yeah, we're well over 1,000 in here tonight.
1: Good job. This for you.
0: Moody, would you tell you? I'm going to raise it up for you because you look like you got a lot of money also, man. I can't believe that you're not rich. So, Moody, would you take $500,000 or Netflix special?
1: Oh, the Netflix special.
0: You think you wouldn't take a half mil cash?
1: No.
0: Non-taxable?
1: No.
0: Free and clear?
1: No.
0: You going with the Netflix special?
1: Netflix special.
0: That's my guy, man. I definitely take it. You could do so much more with a Netflix special, Moody. I know it, man. Some people, they like, just give me the money. Give me the money. No, I want the Netflix special too, Moody.
1: So the reason I don't want the money is because my wife would spend it all on Poshmark.
0: That's the only reason.
1: I'd much rather connect with people, and Netflix is a massive platform, and that would connect with
0: everybody,
1: the world, and that's what I would rather do.
0: Moody, who you think is the greatest comedian of all time?
1: Oh, man.
0: And who's the greatest comedian in Nashville?
1: Well, Nashville, you would have to say Nate Bargatze.
0: You think Nate's the best?
1: Oh, he's definitely the most profitable.
0: Yeah. Didn't he buy like a theme park or something they putting up here?
1: One. I think he's building one called Nateland.
0: Nateland. Maybe trying to be like Dolly Parton.
1: Could be. I don't know.
0: Yeah.
1: But John Chris is probably one of my favorites because of how well he creates his comedy. It's extremely genuine and it feels like it's happening in the moment. But that's the talent that he has, and it's extremely engaging. So from a Nashville perspective, I would go with John Crist. Of all time, oh, man, for me personally, has to be God, because my mom married my father-in-law, and that's hilarious. So from a person standpoint, alive.
0: Can you say that again? Your mom.
1: Oh yeah, I skipped over that. Didn't I?
0: Your mom married your father-in-law.
1: Yes. So my wife's father. So in August, my wife and I.
0: Man, you're black, man.
1: My wife and I will be celebrating 28 years, being married, but we'll also be siblings for 24.
0: Get out of here,
1: Malik. Yeah, that's the life.
0: That is wild. Okay, what you was about to say about Dave Chappelle?
1: I love him. That dude is genuine. And he crafts his comedy with layers. Like, you could go back and watch it over and over again, and you go, oh, he was leading up to that. Oh, he was building that, you know, the callback. And I love doing callbacks.
0: Do you think he's the best right now?
1: For me, he is, yeah.
0: Nobody even close.
1: It's hard for me to, yeah, no, not from that perspective.
0: Who do you think number two is?
1: The guy opening for Dave Chappelle.
0: whoever he ring with him. He's Jordan, Shaq and Kobe, whoever else is throwing him the ball. All right, I feel that one, Moody. Who's your biggest supporter?
1: My wife. Definitely my wife. And sister.
0: So your wife and sister, they at all your shows every day?
1: It's the same person.
0: Oh, I forgot. Yo.
1: Moody, it's not sister wife. That's a totally different thing.
0: How does that work, man?
1: Well, you know, we do a lot of like best friend stuff is awesome. So one of the things we love to do is just spontaneously go do something. Like yesterday, the weather was super nice and we decided, hey, we're going to go on a lake. And we jumped on the boat and we had a good time. And we don't have to even talk. We just spend time with each other. And that's, you know, we've been together 28 years married, but we've been together. She's my high school sweetheart. So quite a long time.
0: Still, Moody, Your wife and sister is the same
1: person. I don't know, weird. So my kids are my nephews too.
0: Do you do this on stage
1: too? Oh yeah.
0: Absolutely. I'm sure everybody like, hold on.
1: No, my comedy is family friendly. It's just not friendly for my family because I talk about them.
0: All right, Moody, we're going to be right back. We got to take another quick one. And we're going to find out, have you ever stolen a joke? And what's stealing jokes to you, Moody? On 102.9 The Buzz.
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0: Yo, Nashville, we need to talk about your mural obsession. Everywhere you go, there's a mural. And everywhere there's a mural, there's somebody standing in front of it, taking a picture and another one. Okay, we get it. You were at the mural. What if, instead of just standing in front of the next great Nashville mural, you created it? 1029 The Buzz presents Paint the Buzz. 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

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Others yell at referees on TV while sitting on the couch in gym shorts. 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

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I mean, duh. 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

1029 The Buzz invites you to honor our military servicemen and women, teachers, and first responders with our national anthem, brought to you by Law Tigers, Tennessee's motorcycle lawyers.

0: ever selling it.
1: First in line. I bought it off. I think the dude was, the lady's dad was either dead or she was selling his banjos without him knowing. It's a beautiful banjo.
0: Oh, well, maybe.
1: And I got all my lesson books, too. Why am I acting like I want to sell this? I play this thing.
0: But I don't know if
1: I get hit by a bus or if I just decide that I'm going to get rid of it, your first in line for beer. That's what
0: thank
1: I mean.
0: You.
2: But don't you only know church
0: no
2: songs?
0: Pressure.
1: No, that's how I learned. They tricked me. they were like, hey, pay $10 for this church book. I was like, I'm not falling for this again. No.
0: You haven't lived till you've tried to pluck away Go Tell It on the Mountain with three strings of the six on a banjo.
1: It's a great way to learn. But it's I was like, can we go not into a church and learn to play other songs? I don't know. I just feel like I'm lying the whole time I'm playing.
0: Going to be some role playing in the world of business next. You're going to be management. You're going to be the worker. You're going to be the big company or the plucky little small one trying to carve out a living. That's next. It is the Free Beer and Hot Wings Show.
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0: Yo, Nashville, we need to talk about your mural obsession. Everywhere you go, there's a mural. 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Okay, we get it. You were at the mural. What if, instead of just standing in front of the next great Nashville mural, you created it? 1029 The Buzz presents Paint the Buzz. 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
2: 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I'm afraid this first one's going to be pretty relatable for a lot of people. And it's going to be a pretty familiar frustration. Okay. A woman writes, my husband, 27, has been unemployed for over a year. He quit his job in July of 2025. He was tired of it, burned out, did not have another one lined up. I'll just, side note, already hate it.
1: Yeah, not something I'd do?
4: Yep. No.
1: All right.
4: No, but when you're burnt out, I guess.
2: I suppose. But you got to have a plan. I explained to him that we needed his income in order to pay the bills and continue to save. He claimed that he has claimed numerous times that he's been looking for work the entire time and takes online college part-time as well. I told him I don't expect him to get a full-time job. Even something part-time would keep our heads above the water. Mm-hmm. So recently we found out our rent was increasing. I took my lunch break, and which is 1 hour, and I used it to apply for part-time jobs, and I was able to secure an interview in less than 30 minutes. I thought, well, maybe this will urge him onward. I told him I had an interview, and he didn't say anything. He's already refused to apply to food service jobs as he feels those jobs are beneath him. I have back problems, which make it hard for me to take on a part-time job in addition to my full-time job. I can't stand for more than 10 minutes without intense pain. I'm worried a second job is going to make my back flare to the point of requiring surgery. How do I make him understand without threatening to leave? I've already talked to him about it time and time again. We're facing a rent increase. We're already struggling paycheck to paycheck. I thought telling him I found a part-time job would open his eyes. Instead, he seems to do nothing.
5: You threaten to leave. You're trying to avoid that, but that's the last thing you've got at this point. Right. Or you just say, hey, I make enough to support myself, but not you. So I'm going to go stay somewhere until you figure your stuff out. And okay.
1: Yeah, I think you kind of gave him a security blanket by applying for another job.
2: Yeah.
1: See, he's probably thinking, all right, cool. Pressure's off.
2: She really wants to get, she likes working, doesn't she?
4: Yeah. Yeah. I don't know.
2: How you could do that without being resentful and having it get worse every day when you went from your first job to your second job.
1: Right. Because she doesn't want that job. She doesn't want that second job.
2: No.
1: She's just doing it to prove that there are opportunities out there.
2: Text, I lost my job in March, got another job the very next day. Yeah, the whole, if you've been unemployed for a year, you don't get this, and you're not able to cover your rent, you don't get to say it's below you.
4: Yeah, there are there are jobs out there. Not every job is for every person, certainly, but yeah, I mean, if you really need a gig, you can find something usually.
2: Mm-hmm. Let's talk to Chase. Hi, Chase.
6: Yep.
2: Got your windows down, rolling through Nashville. What's going on?
6: Hey, man. I was just talking to somebody. I know this is kind of out of y'all's wheelhouse. So I'm 35, man, and I've been playing the guitar for about 20 years. And I don't mean to toot my own horn or anything, but I'm not just trash out here. I'm a good guitarist. I'm a good musician, bro. And, you know, I'm looking for, like, a group of guys, man, to freaking melt faces with, bro, that, you know, I kind of... You know, and it's hard for me because I'm, you know, like I'm a jam band, deadhead, you know, oriented kind of deal. You know what I mean? Okay. You know, with a bunch of dirty hippies running around. Right. I love it. You know?
2: Okay.
6: And, but man, my question is like, I've tried the social media platforms a little bit. I've hit the corners. It's hard, Matt. Nashville's hard.
4: Yeah.
2: Mm-hmm. Yeah. I've heard that.
4: Yeah, there's a lot of talented people there.
1: Nashville's a lot so of people hard. Doing the exact same thing.
2: Yeah.
6: Yeah, so, you know, and it's like, I'm looking for my guys. Like, Billy, I don't know if y'all have heard of Billy Strings, you know?
2: Sure, love Billy Strings, yeah.
6: Bro, like, you know, I mean, if Jerry Garcia wasn't my first one, you know what I mean? I look up to Billy as kind of a man, you know, not my idol or anything, because, you know, hell, I want to be my idol, you know?
4: Sure,
1: yeah. Right. But somebody you want to emulate,
4: sure.
1: Yeah.
6: Yeah, bro. I don't want to be the guy on tour, this hippie on tour. I want the hippies following me.
2: You want to be, you want to be out front.
1: Yeah.
6: Yeah, man. I want, cause I can do it, bro.
2: Can you sing?
6: My mom, like, I know this sounds crazy, bro. My mom, God love her, rest her soul. She's been telling me since I was 5. She's like, dude, you're going to be famous one day and you just don't know it. And I was like, yeah, whatever. Blew my life for like 20 years later, like, for years, like through substance abuse issues and stuff, and you know, now that I'm good and I'm clean and ready to get this life started, I need some direction, bro.
1: So are you looking for people to surround yourself with? Like, are you looking for a band, or are you
6: people that are in the same wheelhouse as me? Yeah, okay. That are looking for that same, after that same dream. Yeah,
2: I mean, you're in Nashville.
1: Yeah,
4: hang out around. I mean, there are definitely jam band people all over the place. You know, the problem is, you know, I mean, it's good to have the dream, but also every mom tells their kid that. So, you know, I mean, it's hard. It's freaking hard.
2: Yeah.
4: Like, I've known plenty of musicians over the years, and I've known some that were amazing that never got out of playing venues that were bigger than like 40 people.
2: Yeah.
4: That, I mean, easily could play with Slash.
6: Bro, I'm just so stoked to be talking to y'all. So,
5: well, Chase, Chase, there's no guarantees, but like, I know you said you've tried Facebook groups or different social media pages, but maybe just lean into your own social media and just start posting daily covers or telling your story or just talking about music, and the algorithm will algorithm and push that out to the people that you're looking for, and maybe some other people can discover you, and then
2: a consistency, right?
5: Consistently just be posting, and you seem passionate enough to make that happen.
1: Who was that guy a couple of years ago? The I've been selling my soul, working all day.
4: Steven,
1: no, Oliver Anthony.
4: Oh, yeah. Oliver Anthony.
6: Yeah.
1: Remember that?
6: Oliver something.
1: Yeah, he was just a dude posting stuff on his own Facebook page.
6: People like me, and people like me.
1: Yeah, exactly. Yeah. And he blew up. I don't know if...
2: He just released a second album, I think.
1: He seems to hate everything
2: about his success.
4: Yeah, he does.
2: Which makes it hard to root for.
4: Yeah, he likes making music, but doesn't like doing anything. But Steve's right. I mean, that kind of stuff. I mean, sometimes it's just, you know, you get a little lightning in a bottle there. Mm-hmm. And you don't know when it's going to hit.
6: Yes, exactly. And the TikTok thing is like, it does its thing. Mm-hmm. You know, TikTok can only do so much, though, you know? But with content creators, I've noticed like you got to stay on top of it. You got to like post if you want to be a content creator.
2: Mm-hmm.
6: Like, you can't just go out here and be like, oh, I'm going to post a video a day. And
2: well, you can't approach it like some hippie in a jam band. You got to approach it like a job. And I don't mean that to be a dick, but that's I think that's what it is.
6: I work 50 hours a week is part of my problem.
2: That's going to be that's a big problem. Quit your job today. Don't do that. It's terrible advice. Do not listen to me. It's terrible advice. Well, Chase McConaughey, we wish you nothing but the luck.
6: In Nashville.
2: Mm-hmm. Say that again.
6: I was thinking maybe since I work in Nashville in the evenings, just take my guitar to work with me. And when I'm done at work, just book it straight downtown and just find a corner.
5: Grind it out, dude.
4: Yeah, man, do it.
6: I don't know, man. My name's Chase Luttrell, bro. And if you don't hear about me in the next 2 years, bro, like just keep listening, because I'm going to get there.
2: Okay. All right, Chase. Thank you, Chase. Good luck, man.
4: All right, bro.
5: You don't hear me.
4: Thanks, bro.
5: Keep listening to nothing. I like this one. It's a little scandalous. You want to hear this?
1: Yes.
2: Yeah. You had me at scandalous.
7: Mm-hmm. Dear Free Beer Hot Wings and the gang, I started dating a guy a couple months ago who I really like. He's fun to be around, works hard, and he is a great dad to his kids, who I haven't met yet, but he has them almost every weekend and seemingly has a healthy relationship with the kid's mom. It all was going in a positive direction, but I'm pretty sure I caught him cheating on Sunday and sent the I ruined it text message for our relationship. Over the weekend, he told me he had his kids, and we didn't talk on Friday or Saturday that much, which is typical when he has them. But on Sunday, I could tell something was up because of the way he was texting. He was pissed. I asked if everything was okay, and he said, someone smashed my car window overnight, which I immediately thought, that is super weird, because he lives in a gated apartment complex in a really fancy area. So not cheating weird, but more like, who would do that and how? Also, there's cameras everywhere, so what an idiot. They'll obviously catch this person.
4: Yeah.
7: In his frustration, he sent me a picture of the smashed window of his truck. And I could see, yes, his front window was smashed. He wasn't lying. But I could also see street signs in the picture. And even worse, I could see in the reflection of his back window, which wasn't smashed, that he was in a neighborhood that clearly wasn't his apartment complex. And there's a woman standing in the reflection. I played into it at first, asked the usual follow-up questions, and then said to him, well, I really hope they have cameras on North Highlands Avenue so you can find out who did this.
1: Oh, no.
7: He hasn't responded since, and I'm pretty sure that's my answer to, was he cheating?
4: Mm-hmm.
7: But do I follow up and ask, what the hell? Do I point out that I saw this woman in the reflection? Thanks, Rebecca.
1: What a dummy.
4: No, you don't need to point it out, because now, he's going to zoom in.
5: I think he's figured it out.
2: Is there an answer that you could get that you would believe and it would be okay?
7: I mean, I think you've already got your answer.
2: Yeah, right.
7: In the reflection.
4: Yeah.
7: But man, I'd be like, okay, well, who is she? Like, yeah. We've been dating for a few months. You've had your kids every weekend. Okay.
4: Mm-hmm.
7: Give me some truth here?
2: You're not going to get any like closure out of it, but you might feel better for drilling down. I probably wouldn't be able to walk away without touching the hot pan.
1: I need to investigate that picture more, so I know for a fact that it's not just somebody that was walking by in the background and maybe he was there.
7: I'd be like, is it,
1: what was he doing? Was he just picking up a pizza, picking up a pizza, and somebody threw a rock through his window while he was in there?
4: Didn't he say it happened in his neighborhood?
7: Yeah. He said so. It happened overnight.
4: Overnight. Yeah, he didn't drive somewhere else and then take a picture.
7: Yeah.
4: I thought I could live with my broken window, but now the wind in my hair is annoying me. I just happen to be somewhere else now.
2: As the divorced dads, not a lot of time where you take your kids to a sleepover at somebody else's house and you stay too.
4: No, and
2: like, I mean, literally zero times.
4: If I sent that,
2: his family.
4: If I had sent that picture. And then the response was, well, it must be great on Highlands Avenue or whatever. And you immediately would go, oh, and you'd try to explain yourself if you had a legit reason why that was the case. He knew.
7: Yeah.
4: So that's your closure.
7: I think you send that in frustration because, okay, they're checking in on me. I'll just send this picture. And then you've told on yourself. Oh, yeah. That would suck to be the cheater getting caught like that. But whatever. At least you don't have to be with them.
4: Yeah, that's why you didn't hear back from them.
2: What if that's the kid's mom and he was dropping the kids off
5: and decided to stay overnight?
2: No, took the photo while he was there, like Kelly said, like, oh, she wants to see what's wrong with the window. That's plausible. Doesn't feel likely,
4: but I know. Chances are if you've been seeing somebody for a while, you know where the ex lives or has a pretty good idea.
7: Yeah, maybe.
4: Like, or what she would look like.
5: Or at least
4: like
5: when,
4: in a reflection, go, oh, that's his ex. That's why.
2: Because he probably Facebook creeped him, stalked him on social media.
4: Everyone does.
2: Yeah.
5: Or at least when you called him out of like, oh, well, I hope there's cameras on whatever street.
2: Then you're right.
5: Could go back and be like, yeah, I know how that looks. It's where my ex lives. I had to drop the kids off this morning.
4: Mm-hmm.
5: Just wanted to fill you in.
2: Like, I forgot that he ghosted after you. Question. That's the answer.
5: That's the answer.
4: Yeah, exactly. That's what I'm saying. Like, if there was an excuse, he would have answered immediately and explained himself. But
2: oh no, big mistake. Ghosted,
7: yeah, especially when you're talking about somebody who's told you they've got their kids every weekend too. Because why wouldn't you believe that? Why wouldn't you believe that?
2: Yeah.
7: And then suddenly you realize maybe it's been every other weekend and they've been in another relationship the whole time.
4: Almost certainly.
7: Or just casually dating other people the whole time.
5: And they said they hadn't met their partner's kids yet.
7: Mm-mm.
5: What if the kids don't even exist?
2: Ooh.
1: Oh.
2: Oh, that's,
1: I love it.
2: That's amazing.
5: Like, what if he's lying about having kids just so that he can go see his side piece?
4: So he can always and do it every other weekend.
5: Yeah.
2: I mean, every parent knows kids are the greatest excuse in the world. Don't want to do something. Oh, sorry, got these kids.
1: Yeah.
2: Like, maybe he's like, I didn't have kids, but I sure would like to not do things when I don't want to.
1: Devious. That's a whole other topic. Yeah. Who's invented a person so they could cheat?
7: Yeah. Who's got pretend kids?
2: Oh, boy. Probably a lot of people on that one.
4: Mm-hmm.
2: More people need advice. Do you need some? 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
1: I have a manatee named after me in a wildlife reserve. Because I like aquariums.
2: Yeah. There's a manatee named Greg out there?
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1: I do. I hate that. I don't like scars on my back.
4: How do you think Greg the manatee is doing today?
3: Do you think he shacked up with a young manatee? 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
1: In 1 hour, Dumber Than the Show trivia, you could win up to $2,400 today. People need advice. Do you need some? 1-800-947-3979. Let's start with Shane in Nashville. Hi, Shane. What's going on?
5: Hey, good morning, y'all. How are y'all?
1: Good, bud. How are you?
6: Good.
5: On the slow drive to work, I know the residents of Nashville know that if you're on 24, what used to take 30 minutes now takes an hour and a half.
1: Right?
3: That's fun.
1: Yeah. We hear we hear that so often. People that work at the Buzz are like, yeah, I haven't moved, but my commute takes an hour longer now than it used to. Mm. Unbelievable.
5: Yeah, yeah. It's grown exponentially, and it's kind of sort of what I've kind of called about, so I'll try to make a long story short.
1: Okay.
5: As best as I can. So in my early 20s, growing up, you know, always had, you know, loving parents. Mom passed away in my early 20s. Since then, it's just been myself and my father. And I've made some dumb decisions in my early 20s. I bought a new car and, you know, didn't really think much of it. I had enough to be able to afford it. And then it kind of just caught up to me. And then right when COVID hit, I had credit card debt, this, that, and the other, and had to try to find a way out. Well, the jobs that I used to do, I was making fairly decent money, but nothing crazy. let's see, how can I word this just right? So I have been working at a mechanic shop now going on the better half of a year, but I've worked in mechanics for more than five now. I'm a mobile tech, so I'm
1: Shane,
5: out in this Shane, summer heat. Yes.
1: Shane,
5: yes.
1: You started with, I'm going to make a long story short, and then you said back in the 20s. And now you are so bogged down with so many details, I don't know what's happening.
5: Okay.
2: So you're in debt.
1: You're in debt. That's the takeaway, right?
5: So I am $30,000 in debt overall, but okay. I don't have children. I don't pay rent. I live in a mother-in-law's house behind my dad's house.
1: Okay.
5: Just pay half the bills. And even though now I'm driving in a used car, it's paid for, I feel like I can't get ahead no matter which way I go.
1: Well, if you don't,
5: and I see,
1: if you don't have rent, where's your money going?
5: So right now it's all going to the debt that I've currently been paying off. The interest rates on all of them have been ridiculous. Mm-hmm. And I've tried to look for, you know, debt relief programs and things like that, which I know is going to ruin my credit. But right now I'm not too worried about that. But it's like I don't know how to.
1: Are you making minimum payments and just paying the. Are you putting, because I mean, if you're not paying rent, that's a big chunk of money that most of us are stuck with, rent or mortgage or whatever. I mean, in theory, $1,000 a month could be going towards those credit cards, towards the principal, right?
5: Right. And right now with the things that are coming out and the bills that I do have, like insurance and phone and yes, I could downsize some, but it's still with what I make right now as a full-time job, what I bring home at the end of every 2 weeks, if I have maybe a couple of $100 left to my name is rare in itself.
1: Well, you don't have any kids. You're not married. Could you get a second job?
5: So that's where I do. So with me doing the mechanics, like I work full time as a mechanic. And then on like afterwards and on weekends, I actually, work on vehicles, out of my house. Okay. I have like a side business.
3: Okay. So I guess mechanics make good money. How much money are you making?
5: So the where I'm working at now is my 9-to-5 is $24 an hour.
3: Okay.
5: But that's, you know, when you think about it, that's before tax, so after tax.
1: We're familiar with taxes. Yeah,
3: no,
1: yes.
3: I know.
1: We're familiar with taxes.
5: $18 an hour.
3: Okay, roughly per year, what is your income?
5: Gonna say what, 42, maybe?
3: Okay, that's, you know, if you have a family of four, that ain't great. A family of one with no rent, that's pretty good.
1: Yeah.
3: You can get out of debt. Like, I mean, you just can. Like, I don't know what you're doing or where your money is going, but surely you can do this.
6: How many hours a week are you working?
5: 40.
6: Okay.
5: And right, so that's just for the 9-to-5.
6: And if you're 20, yeah, 24 and bucks an hour,
3: and you're doing a side job, so
6: times 40 hours, you're making closer to 50.
3: Yeah. How do you even have time to spend any of this money? It sounds like you're working a lot.
5: I am. It's just, I don't.
2: Do you have expensive habits, Shane? Do you vape? Do you smoke? Do you go out?
5: I do vape. I do vape.
2: You should drop that immediately. That's an expensive habit.
5: I should.
3: Yeah. That stuff all costs money.
2: Yeah. That, I mean, that's honestly, if you're looking for like the, what I would say, the easy fix where you can put a little more towards your bills, then you got to look at that fun money that you're spending right now and eliminate it. And I think the first thing you can do is the one that you do the most that you don't need, which would be vaping.
1: Yeah.
2: Calculate how much of that how much money are you spending on that every week that you could put towards something like a bill? Can you consolidate all of it where you put it all on one with the lower interest rate? You know, cause you could do that too, where you get it all in one card or all in one loan and potentially have a lower interest rate that you're paying off.
3: Yeah, a lot of people do that with a bank or a credit union.
1: Credit unions are pretty easy to work with on stuff like that.
3: If you can get an interest rate for like 7.9% or something.
6: If you're making $50,000 a year, obviously before taxes, from your 9-to-5, you have your side hustle too. How much do you think you're making from that?
5: It's slowly starting to take off here recently.
6: Like 10 grand, 15 grand maybe for the year?
5: I'm roughly looking at around 7, but I mean, it's growing as this summer's been growing.
1: So what is your car payment?
6: Nothing.
3: Shane, he said it's paid off now.
6: So you got no car payment.
1: What are you spending?
6: You got no,
1: $2,500 a month.
6: You should be out of debt in a year.
3: And you live in a state with no income tax. What are you doing?
1: Ram Daisy, the opposite of Dave Ramsey. Ram Daisy would say, friend, what you're doing is you're not spending enough. You got to spend money to make money. And what you got to do is start investing in the vape companies. So when you buy vape, buy two.
3: Yeah,
6: Shane,
3: are you a victim of Snap-on tools or something? Like, is this?
6: Dude, you're hiding something from us. There's something you're not telling us.
3: Being left out of this
6: equation.
3: If
6: you're making over $50,000 a year, you have no car payment, you have no rent, you have no kids, and yes, if you're paying some of your loans down, that's great, but where is your money going? What are you spending it on? Just be honest. It's just us here.
5: I mean, it would Kelly hit the nail on the head. It's going to be vaping and like the occasional weekend drinking.
2: Yeah, fun money.
5: But I'm not going, like, I don't go downtown and things like I've been down Broadway twice. I'm good. I'd love that.
1: I mean, you can spend money without going to downtown.
2: Yeah, I mean, I make good money. I'm not going to sit here and hide from that. But I have to tell friends a lot of times when we're going places, hey, do y'all just want to come over to my place? Because I'd rather us cook here and drink here, because drinks, no matter where you live, whether it's Nashville or Grand Rapids or Indianapolis or Atlanta, a cocktail is $15. A beer is $8 to $10. And this is all before tips. So if you drink a couple drinks and you go out to eat, easily spending $100 on a Friday and Saturday night.
1: Easily.
2: And trust me, with all the travel that I do, there are times where I am booking, I am buying, I'm paying for stuff. It's all on a credit card. And then when I get back from traveling, I hustle so I can pay that off. I sell things so I can pay it off. But you got to eliminate that fun money you're spending first. And I think vaping's number one.
7: Mm-hmm.
2: Number one. And then definitely talk to somebody, see if you can consolidate it.
1: Mm-hmm. There you go. Good luck, Shane.
5: All right. Thank you, sir.
6: 30 grand. He's not telling us something.
7: No, well,
1: that's what everybody's saying.
7: Part of it, part of it is the mindset too. Like even when he started talking, he said, "Well, I bought an expensive car. I could afford it." No, you're 30 grand in debt, which means you could not afford it.
8: You could afford the payment.
7: And he's doing things now that he can't afford. But yes, there's clearly something being left out. Like he's eating out at five nights a week or fast food or something. There's something else because, they don't even have state income tax there.
1: This text, from the speed at which he tells the stories and answers your questions, I'm certain he's not turning the wrench fast enough to get value for the money.
6: Yeah.
7: Could be.
6: Well, I mean, that, and it almost seemed like he thinks he wants advice.
1: But really, then he wants someone to go, oh, man, it sucks. Life's hard.
6: You're busting your butt. Keep grinding. Like, if you want us to tell you that, we'll tell you that.
1: But I don't think it's true.
6: It's not going to get you out of debt.
1: No. People writing in are like, God, I was 80 grand in debt. Just one example. I was 80 grand in debt. I was paying child support, so I had three jobs until I paid it off. That's what you do. Like, yeah.
7: Yeah, he's in the best position somebody can be to have to pay something off.
2: Yeah.
7: I mean, nobody likes to be in debt, but if you're going to be in debt, being single with a good income and no rent is kind of the best position to be in.
6: The fact that when we said, how much do you make a year? And he was like, well, that's an indication right there that you're not focusing on your finances.
1: You're not paying attention.
7: Right. Yeah.
1: Because that's a great point.
6: I mean, really anybody, if you say how much money do you, I know that it's kind of taboo to ask that, but for the most part, if somebody says, like, how much money do you make? You have a number in your head right away. You know.
1: You should be able to say.
6: Is how much I make.
1: You know.
6: Or within this range.
1: Between
6: you know,
1: 50 and 60.
6: Right. If you. Yeah. Yeah. A lot of people are in, you know, get bonuses or tips or whatever. Like,
7: it's insane to me how many people have no idea how to budget in any way. Like, then don't even have a ballpark. And I know people who make 50 grand a year like him that can't do it. And I know people that make $500,000 a year that cannot do it, that are like, I don't know how I'm broke every year. I go,
1: I don't either.
7: Well, most people don't know how you're broke, but I kind of do because I know your lifestyle.
1: You think you're amazed. You should see all the people that, like, say they're your friends.
7: Yeah, it's crazy. Mm. Like, just have a ballpark idea when your credit card statement comes. Look through it. It can be real eye-opening.
1: Mm-hmm. Around the room on the way. When police searched the car of the man who assassinated a Minnesota lawmaker and her husband in their own home, they found a notebook. Inside was a handwritten list of 11 websites. Not weapons sites, data broker sites. 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There you are. 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A photo of your front door. 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Anyone can look you up in seconds and you'll never know who did. 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It forces data brokers and people search sites to delete you, then keeps checking and forces it to be deleted again.
7: 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It keeps checking and then it will delete as the data creeps back. Incogni has scrubbed us from over, I think both of us individually, over 300 different sites.
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1: On the way, we'll go around the room. The Free Beer and Hot Wings Report, Matthew McConaughey does a very Matthew McConaughey thing. A Florida man tired of dog poop and the hidden problem of a Brazilian wax. 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
7: Okay.
1: That's all on the way. 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
9: 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I'm Dagwood. Yeah, play trivia next hour. They'll let you know when to call. Now, Mitchell Bone with us on the Bone Phone from Lebanon at Wilson County Chevy Buick GMC. 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
2: I don't know how this phrase could be said in a way that's passive aggressive. It's only aggressive. Wow, look who finally decided to help.
3: Maybe if you have a friend of yours that has been wheelchair bound their entire life, and by some miracle, they're finally able to stand up and walk over and bring their dish to the sink. You can say, oh, look, I finally decided to help.
2: Oh, well, they better have a sense of humor, because otherwise that's the rudest thing ever.
4: Yeah, that's...
2: You think I was deciding not to help?
4: Yeah, that's not helpful. You would just go, oh my God, you're moving.

Hour number three on this Tuesday. We'll play Dumber Than the Show trivia this hour here in the O'Reilly Auto Parts Studios, home of the Mostly Round Table, where we sit. Free beer, hot wings, Steve, Kelly, Maitland, Tommy behind the glass. Next hour.

0: 40th? Because I was here for your 40th, but your wife pregnant? Maybe.
1: I don't know. I've never done. I remember one time, like, an ex-girlfriend was like, "Hey, do you want to like see if some friends want to get together for dinner for your birthday?"
2: Yeah,
1: I was like, "All right," and that was about the extent of it. Mm. Like, we had a good time.
0: Yeah.
2: Was that a, did we have a party or did you have a party for your 30th at your house when you first moved here?
1: Don't know.
3: I think maybe it
2: was just a housewarming.
3: But that might have been just a housewarming. Yeah, I don't even
2: I know it was the day the world was supposed to end.
1: Oh, yeah.
2: We were at your house when we didn't all disappear.
1: Yeah, we didn't die. We didn't all get raptured.
2: That was nice. That was the last time I went to a party.
3: I was really counting on that rapturing.
2: Yeah. I had some things I'd like to put in the past.
3: Yeah, I'd let my wardrobe get crazy out of style.
2: Mm-hmm. All right. Free beer and Hot Wings report on the way. A Brazilian wax comes with a problem that most people don't think about. And a Florida man was tired of the dog feces in his yard. Apparently doesn't care about everything else looking like a bag of hell, but that's his problem, not yours. That's next. It is the Free Beer and Hot Wings show. Well, sometimes life hands you lemons and you got to make lemonade. And that could be in the form of an accident of some sort. Mike was riding his motorcycle with his girlfriend and some idiot pulled out in front of him. They collided hard. The impact threw Mike's girlfriend over the vehicle about 15 feet across the road. Mike landed on the hood, one of the scariest moments of their lives, but thankfully everyone survived. 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
4: 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Yeah, coming up after that report, they're going to get a contestant for Dumber Than the Show Trivia. Yeah, we heard a Buzz listener earlier getting some advice. 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
1: 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Let's start with this. Matthew McConaughey. Would you believe that a Janet Jackson song is the reason he quit smoking weed? You will when you hear it from nothing can be said like a normal human. Here he is.
3: All right.
4: What a cool, groovy little tune. It's also the reason I quit smoking weed. Weed used to be you could roll a joint, smoke it, pass around. Everyone giggles, gets some munchies, and maybe runs off and tries to get some snuggle time. Well, then it started getting this hydroponic stuff where, like, one toke, the subplots could become unmanageable and people would implode. And this particular night, I was headed to my own birthday party. Before I go, my buddy hands this joint. He goes, here, man. It was not like the weed I'd smoked before. I listened to Janet Jackson's That's the Way Love Goes 24 times in a row. And when I finally got out of the car to go into my birthday party, no one was in there because it was over. They'd all left because I sat in the freaking car. Listen to That's the Way Love Goes 24 times because I thought at the time that was more important than going to my own birthday party.
5: That's the way love, that's the way love, that's the way love.
6: That's the way love goes.
1: What a bona fide weirdo.
7: Wow. Yeah.
1: I mean,
2: yep.
1: Likeable weirdo most of the time.
3: Yeah, I think so.
1: If I heard that, I'd be like, no, you didn't. But with him, probably you did.
3: Yeah, no, I mean, I could believe that. And, you know, the idea that you missed your own thing because you had such a crazy strain of weed that you fixated that long in your own car that you missed everything. I can see that.
1: Yeah. So no one came out and saw him in the car like, hey, there he is. You think we should...
3: They probably did.
2: No, it's because it didn't happen.
1: It does seem a little sus.
2: Yeah, I don't believe him.
1: I wonder how much of his story is like,
3: who knows?
1: You know, Paul Bunyan type stories.
2: Right.
1: You know, trying to build his own legend.
3: Could be.
7: I always really wanted to like him. And I did like him, actually, up until I listened to his book. And it was full of BS like that. And I was like, I can't stand you now. Which makes me so sad. And yeah, because he was just such a little heartthrob for so long, and I still love the movies that he's in, but when he tells stories like that, I cannot help but become an instant little curmudgeon and say that's not true.
1: Mm-hmm.
2: Yeah, I still like him. I just don't believe most of what he says.
7: Yeah.
1: Yeah.
7: There's no
1: that's
7: way
1: where
7: that.
1: I am.
3: Yeah, yeah, I think everything's probably
2: kind of how I am with Shaq,
3: little bit extended
2: too. Like Shaq always, I don't know, he tells a lot of stories that a lot of people fact check and they say, well, that's not how that happened.
1: That's
2: not true at all.
1: Yeah.
8: I do feel like Matthew McConaughey would be fun to talk to in the moment, but yeah, you'd kind of be sitting there in the back of your mind, like, I wonder how much of this is true, but it's fun to chit chat with them and joke around with them. But then it's like you're at a party with somebody and you're talking to somebody like that. And the person hosting's like, I knew you two would get along. Yeah. I love seeing this. And then you're kind of offended.
1: Yeah.
8: Because you're like, no, wait, no.
1: I'm not like that person.
2: Like, you know, yeah, I mean, conversation with him would be fun, but you know, you're not getting much out of
8: it. No, you're not.
1: But his charisma makes you think he's the most interested and interesting person in the world.
7: Yeah. He's a great storyteller for sure.
1: Can't beat
7: it. Part of the job here. Love it.
1: Can't beat it.
7: I can exaggerate any little moment of my life and make it a story for sure. But yes, some of the phrasing that he uses, I'm like, oh my God. Okay.
1: Subplots are making people disappear. Shut your face.
7: Yeah. Okay. You're telling me you don't smoke weed anymore? Okay.
1: Yeah, sure. Right.
7: All right.
1: Nobody wants other people's dog feces in their front yard. You don't even want your own there, right? You step in your own dog's feces, it's terrible. You step in somebody else's, it's 10 times worse.
7: Mm-hmm.
1: Fair?
3: Mm-hmm. Yes. Oh, yeah.
1: So on some level, you're going to be on the side of the guy that is the villain of this story. But not all the way.
9: Every neighborhood seems to have that one neighbor who doesn't really pick up after their dog. I'm News 6 anchor Matt Austin. One guy is accused of just being fed up with it. In fact, his neighbor says he picked up that waste, opened the neighbor's front door, and threw it at him.
2: Okay. That's next level.
9: That, as you can imagine, led to a driveway fight and the body cam you're about to see right now.
1: Ooh, fun.
10: Ryan, talk to us. For... about what's going on. You're over here yelling at people and stuff for what?
11: No, sir. No, sir.
9: According to an arrest affidavit, this guy, Trey DeClote, had been...
2: He looks like a feces thrower.
1: He does. He looks like a weird villain from the Dick Tracy movie in the 90s.
3: Yeah, he's friends with Mumbles.
1: Like, what is with that guy's look?
9: DeClote had been arguing with his neighbor over dog poop.
11: I complained about the dogs pooping in my yard. I said something to his old lady yesterday morning about it. She said she'd pick it up. 4 hours later, it was still there. I set it on the edge of the driveway right there.
9: The neighbor says what really happened was DeClote opened the door to his house, shouting loudly at the victim while holding the feces in his hand.
2: Just in his hand?
1: Oh, man.
2: Not even like a bare glove hand. Or anything?
3: Oh, you know, that guy doesn't own gloves for anything. I mean...
9: Then he threw it, hitting the neighbor. This resulted in a tussle over number two, in which the neighbor punched the DeClote.
7: Why does that keep happening?
1: Well, you know,
7: sound
1: I mean,
7: effects that he put in.
1: I can't stand that.
3: You gotta amp it up.
1: Sentences come into the frame. You have to accentuate it with a weird noise.
2: How else are we going to know it's a new thought?
3: How would Matthew McConaughey be a reporter?
9: The neighbor punched DeClote in the forehead.
11: I mean, he scratched my neck all up yesterday when he grabbed me. There's two sides to this story.
3: I like how when the two sides are so wildly far apart that you know that either one or both are wrong. So he argues that he set the feces down on the edge of their driveway. Mm-hmm. And they argue he came to the door, screamed in their face, and then threw it inside their home. I don't know. I believe the second one more than the first.
11: Huh?
10: Why is on take a picture of?
11: Can you take it through the screen?
10: No.
11: Wait, I just had a rotator cuff. Turn around. Then you gotta be aggressive. You ain't gotta be a little for no reason.
1: Jeez. I'm fascinated by this guy's living environment in which it's like total hobo. He's done incredible things with scrap wood and screen doors, but also he's made it Pinterested. By having little signs that say, like, this door was blessed by paws.
3: Yeah.
1: Like, I think the same thing. Like, bless this mess. You
3: know? He's a guy who cares enough about his yard not to want dog poop in it, but not a buff about himself that he wouldn't pick it up in his bare hand and throw it at someone.
1: That's really interesting.
8: It's like when you go to hillbilly golf in Pigeon Forge and they just build things.
3: Right?
1: Yeah. They just,
3: what do?
1: We just build things.
3: We add on. We constantly add on with what we've got.
2: Start something new? No way. Just keep adding on to that garbage.
1: We're just going to make our garbage bigger.
10: Be a little for no reason.
11: I'm not being a to you.
10: You're 5 years old. I'm telling you to come outside.
9: Now, DeClote is charged with burglary with battery for opening the neighbor's front door.
2: Wow, you can get burglary for that?
3: Yeah, I mean, technically, he dropped something off to them.
2: Yeah.
8: He stole it from their yard.
2: He was delivering.
8: Returned
1: he was just
8: it.
1: Burgling turds. He's a turd burglar.
12: Turd burglar.
2: There it is.
13: I like turtles.
1: Not that one. Not that one.
9: And assault with a deadly weapon, because apparently during this fight, the neighbor says he held a scooter over his head and threatened him with it.
2: Oh, okay. I thought that the feces was going to be the deadly weapon.
3: He still had it on his hands.
7: Yeah. I mean, it seems toxic.
2: Yeah.
7: Thanks,
2: so
7: Jimmy.
2: So he tried to hit him with a scooter, too.
1: Okay. Yeah. Well, I mean, he just held it over his head.
2: Yeah.
1: In a display of strength and menace.
2: In a menacing manner.
1: Oh, my God. Oh, jeez.
3: I wish everybody the best of luck.
2: Yeah,
1: it's always these stories that I go, please don't let this be one of my children someday. Please, God, whatever I do, positively or negatively as a parent, please don't let them throw poo with their bare hands at another human at some point.
2: What if your boys, Hot Wings, are the boys that fought over mom's pot roast I think that played in the first hour this morning. In
14: the
2: best
14: stabbed
2: of
14: him
2: hour.
14: A couple times in the top of the head with a meat fork.
2: Two brothers were mad at each other because one of them ate the other one's pot roast leftovers.
3: I also hope that never happens.
14: Have any of you gotten a Brazilian wax before?
7: Yeah.
2: Yes.
14: Steve, you have?
2: No.
14: Kelly, you have?
7: Yeah.
14: Okay.
3: No.
14: Then you are the only person we can count on here to tell us whether or not this influencer is telling the truth about the hidden danger of a Brazilian wax.
7: Right.
15: I'm here to give you a very candid warning that nobody told me. If you are going to get a Brazilian wax, if your backside is about to get the hair ripped out and you're going to be as smooth as a baby's butt, that's awesome. Here's the thing. Nobody tells you. Let's talk physics. When you pass gas, I'm dead serious. When you pass gas, your butt hair, it gives some friction. It gives something for things to pass through. When you rip that off, nothing. Nothing there. Nothing there, mama. You are fresh as a daisy. Silent farts are not a thing, okay? Not a thing. Right after Brazilian wax? No. Wah-pah-pah-pah-pah-pah. That's what your cheeks do, okay? That's no such thing as a silent fart. You should know that.
7: I feel like she is working with a bush I'm not familiar with in that area.
8: Yeah.
14: She must have had a really hairy ass.
7: I've got pretty fine, thin hair. So maybe I'm lucky in that way that my farts have just passed through more silk.
3: They're filtered.
7: Of.
3: Yeah, man. Yeah. Yeah, maybe you've just learned how to manage your body a little bit better.
7: Hers is more like that itchy blanket at your grandma's or something. I don't know. But
2: itchy blanket ass.
7: I've never noticed a difference in and farting afterwards. Yeah. Maybe I never have to pay attention.
14: I never considered that because I'm not a super hairy person. I've got some keister hair. I didn't know that was the only thing that's allowing me to have a SBD or an SBUD.
8: I thought she was going to talk about just how itchy it gets when it grows back.
7: Yeah.
8: Because that too. Is the worst.
7: I know those little stubbles that's, just scratching up against that skin.
14: I can't even like, that'd imagine. Be terrible. Mm-hmm. Yeah. All right. Dumber Than the Show trivia on the way. Caller 10, you'll get to play for up to $2,400. 1-800-947-3979. We'll play next. It is the Free Beer and Hot Wings Show.
16: 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And it is Free Beer and Hot Wings. I'm Dagwood. Yeah, let's hear you on trivia coming up. 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Just minutes away. Now, coming up again today, we're going to have more chances for you to get qualified for the VIP 4-day passes for Louder Than Life. That's going to happen in September in Louisville. So we'll give you some keywords throughout the day. We'll do it at 9, 11, 1, and 3. So be listening. That heat advisory finally expired last night. We're going to see about 88 today with sun. About the same tomorrow. Storms, though, coming in on Thursday. More free beer and hot wings on the way.
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1: Okay.
2: Paul Bunyan.
0: Cutter downer of big old trees.
1: Okay, well, he also a folklore.
2: Yeah, exactly.
1: He except he was completely made up, I think.
2: All right, both incorrect. We're tied at zero. Question number three. Nutritionists use the glycemic index to rank foods based on how they affect what in a person? Angie said, blood sugar. Hot Wings said, your blood sugar. Blood sugar is correct. We are tied at one. Question number four. Beavis's alter ego, Cornholio, was constantly searching for teepee for what specifically? Angie passed. Came back to it and said, bunghole?
1: Ah.
2: Hot Wings said his bunghole.
1: Damn it.
2: Bunghole is correct.
1: I was convinced Angie would be too classy to understand from bunghole. But I was wrong. You got no class. You're just a broad. You're as classless as me.
3: Yep.
1: TP for my bunghole.
2: We're tied at two going into the final question. Made famous by Dracula, Transylvania is a region in what country? You guys have different answers for this. Angie thought about it for a moment and said Spain. Hot Wings said Romania. One of you is correct. And the person that is correct is Hot Wings. Romania located, or Transylvania located in Romania.
1: I had a little sweat on my brow this time, Angie. You made me very nervous. Angie, thank you for listening and thanks for playing.
3: Thank you.
1: Have a great day. Robbins goes to $2,500. Next week will be for the new record.
4: Yeah, I was really worried when I before I knew she passed on one. With that pass, I knew I was pretty slow on stupid Davy Crockett. I was like, oh no, this is going to be how I lose.
2: I was really hoping that you wouldn't get Cornholio and that you'd be very, very indignant about it. Yeah. Or you'd say,
1: well, how was I supposed to know butthole?
2: Or you would have said butt or butthole and not bunghole.
4: Oh no.
2: Because I was going to be a stickler.
1: Well, you said specifically. Yeah. I mean, yeah, it has to be TP for my butthole.
2: Yeah, he didn't need TP for his butt.
1: No.
2: Or TP for his butthole. Yeah, he needed TP for his bunghole.
1: For his bunghole. In the next segment, why are you in big trouble today? Or said differently, why is today going to suck and you know it? 1-800-947-3979. 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
5: 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Another chance to win next hour, with the Minute of Mayhem. 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
1: Isn't that something people do?
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1: 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I don't know if it works.
3: Cold water or pickle juice, but maybe milk works too. 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
4: 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Oh no, Greg, he knocked his tooth out. 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
1: Why is today gonna suck? It's still gonna suck for you, even if you tell us, but isn't it nice to know that other people will go, ah, my day's not so bad? Mm-hmm. Right? Because, I mean, Tuesday, it's a real loser day of the week.
2: Yeah.
1: Right? I mean, Monday gets all the press, but no one's like, oh, cool, Tuesday.
2: No.
3: I find Tuesdays to be worse than Mondays most of the time.
1: I agree.
3: I'm a little rested on Monday, but then the weekend hits. It's kind of like when you work out and it's the second day that your muscles hurt. It's not the day after. Second day. Tuesday.
1: Yep. All right. Why is today going to suck? This text from the 805. I'm on my way to 12 hours of work. I'm on day one of my period. The influx of hormones made me burn up all last night. I got 4 hours of sleep. I have a sleep disorder and usually require about 9. The devil is using my uterus like a stress ball, and I want to throw up from lack of sleep.
2: Oof. That's one. A fine description.
1: That is. Let's see. 1-800-947-3979. You can call or text in the O'Reilly Auto Parts studios. This one. Dave from the 269. It's going to suck. I'm a yard technician. I get paid to travel all over the state. I got 5 hours of sleep. A lot of people dealing with that. Ooh. This one. Well, why would you send a text to a show that's doing an on-air topic that starts with not to be mentioned on the air?
2: Can you switch it up a bit?
1: Mm-hmm. No. Oh. Maybe later.
2: Oh. Yeah.
1: That's a good choice.
2: Yep.
1: In the Upper Peninsula of Michigan, Rod writes, yesterday I poured waste oil in a $4,000, 500-gallon tank of lawn fertilizer, thinking it was regular oil. They look the same!
3: Oh, no.
1: We public works guys share the same shop as Golf Course, and I have to tell them. They use old tanks for waste oil.
3: Oh, no.
2: Deny.
3: So, I'm probably saw them.
1: Could have been any of the oil mongers that come here.
3: $4,000 worth of fort fertilizer ruined.
2: I bet that was my twin brother that did it. He's always messing with me.
3: What a mess.
1: Jimbo, anonymously, but no harmonizer. Welcome. Why is today going to suck?
5: Hey, how's it going? So my company failed a pretty important audit yesterday. It wasn't an annual audit. It was initiated by corporate. And the fallout is now going to happen today. And it's not going to be pretty for some people.
1: Like, you think it's going to turn around that quickly?
5: Oh, absolutely. Okay. And I didn't know we were going to get audited, but I did know that how bad it was.
1: Okay, when you say,
5: along with a lot of other people.
1: Jimbo, when you say failed an audit to the business illiterate, which I'm counting me as one of them, mm-hmm. does that mean that somebody was cooking the books?
5: No, not quite like that. No, this is more of a factory type situation where nothing, like no SOPs, no protocols were being followed. Everything was pretty bad. It should have taken probably about an hour. And they were there for over 5 hours.
1: So it was sort of like a restaurant inspection where there's bugs in everything.
5: Exactly.
1: Food's undercooked.
5: Go ahead.
2: Jimbo, will people lose their job today?
5: I expect at least one or two people. Yes.
4: Really?
1: But not you.
5: Not me. No, no, fortunately not.
1: Okay.
5: But it was my department that got looked at. Luckily, I was not in the crosshairs.
1: So. That's good. Jimbo, thank you. Good luck. This text. Why don't you read everyone's text instead of skipping people's, you big fat ass creep?
3: Jeez.
1: Okay.
3: I mean, was yours good?
1: I'm looking at it.
3: Maybe it's lame.
1: Nope. All right. Well, send better.
3: Yeah.
1: 2 weeks ago, I said something that was mistaken as a threat, and today the investigation is expected to continue.
3: What
2: did you say?
1: Yeah.
2: I'm going to murder you. Yeah, they took that as a threat.
1: 1-800-947-3979. Do any of you have a today's going to suck because?
3: Fortunately, no.
1: Mm. No. Maitland, you started. The first thing you said on the air today was, I wish everybody would just leave me alone. So the fact that you don't have one, it seems like things are going pretty well.
6: Yeah, I'm chilling out.
1: Things are going better.
6: I'm going to go play mermaids at my friend's pool after work today, actually. So
1: are
6: I'm
1: you really
6: looking forward to that. Yeah.
1: What does that mean?
6: We're just going to.
1: Are you going to put on a tail?
6: No, it's just going to be three ladies swimming and diving off a diving board.
1: Okay. Nice. Do you know do any of your friends have a mermaid tail?
6: I don't think so.
1: No?
6: We should change that.
1: Yeah.
4: I had a mermaid tail towel.
1: That's not so bad.
4: Mm-hmm. I love that thing.
1: Text, today's going to suck because I've had that lettuce parasite thing for a month now. I've lost a few days of work, and this morning I ran out of the medicine. Do not trust a fart.
3: Oh, no.
2: Oh my God, a month.
3: Jeez.
2: Whoa.
4: Is that still going around, by the way, or are we safe? Are we marked safe from lettuce?
3: I don't know. I mean, it seems like it's tapered off, at least in the news, but...
4: I bought a bag of salad the other day.
3: Yeah. I mean, I got some, too, and I've been pretty good about washing it. But last night, I go, it says it's triple washed. I believe them. I'm eating it.
4: Yeah.
2: Okay. This text from Matt came in. I was going through old photos in my phone this morning, and a picture of me and my girlfriend came up. I said she looked good. She said she looked anorexic in it because she was anxiously running 5 to 10 miles at the time. I told her she could at least run 3 miles. Doesn't help that it's her time of the month as well.
3: Oh, no.
1: Man, punt, man.
3: Oh, boy.
1: Read the room.
3: Not great. No.
1: Oh, no. Not today, but yesterday sucked because I texted you guys about my cervical doctor's appointment instead of my husband. Yeah, we were going to get back to you about that. We've noticed some spots.
3: Yeah. We're going to get that taken care of.
2: This text from, I won't say where it's from. I slept with my coworker after a happy hour last night.
4: Awesome.
2: And we have to be at the office together today.
3: Hell yeah, you do.
2: And all week.
3: All right.
2: And until one of us leaves this job.
3: Was it good? Yeah.
2: Do you
3: only look good to one another because you were hammered?
1: Oh, boy.
3: I don't know.
2: Yeah, I want to know that.
3: I mean.
2: I need follow up.
3: Yeah. Well.
1: So awkward. God. Text. It's going to be a bad day today because today's day one of 14 days in jail for calling an officer a pig in a public parking lot.
3: Wait, you can't do that?
1: Apparently, that's disorderly conduct.
3: But you get 14 days in jail for that? What have you done before?
2: Yeah.
3: I mean, it's none of our business. You're just saying, why does it suck today? And that would suck. But clearly, there's a background there.
1: That's surprising.
3: Honestly, I thought you could say things like that. Isn't that like a freedom of speech kind of thing?
1: DJ in Columbus. DJ, what do you say?
7: Hey, how you doing? Today is going to be a bad day for me because big wigs are coming in and we're 400 cars behind our quota for a quarter.
1: Whoa.
3: Oh, okay. So you work for a big place then.
7: I work at Carvana, so.
3: Okay. Oh, okay. Okay. So
1: what happens then? Do they go, try harder? Or do they get threatening and everything gets mean?
7: Everyone gets mean and people get fired.
1: Okay.
3: Yeah. I mean, how do you try harder? Like go make other people in the public want to buy things out of a vending machine faster.
1: Right.
3: Like, I don't know how you do that.
1: Well, DJ, good luck, man.
2: Hold on, DJ. I was going to ask DJ.
3: No.
2: Dang
3: it. Yeah. Well,
2: sorry. It's part of their business model when you get a quote for how much they'll give you for your car. If it ever goes back up again, or if it just keeps going down and down and down every time they email.
1: The quote or the car?
2: The quote.
1: Like it just got out of the vending machine. do they ever go back up?
2: No.
1: Oh, no.
2: I don't think so. Not in my experience.
1: If you sell cars and the ownership comes in and says, why are you 400 behind? Are you allowed to say, because your cars are too expensive?
3: Yeah, I mean, maybe. You know, I mean,
1: probably not.
3: Like, is that a place that you haggle at, or it's just that, like, this is the price? I don't think so.
2: Yeah.
3: I bought a car from there. But.
2: I mean, you just go on their website, you give it all the info about your car, and then they send you a quote. And there's not, like, a negotiate button or anything. It's
3: I wouldn't think for the selling.
2: Accept or not.
3: I just wondered for the buying part of it. Like, I've never dealt with them, but I do kind of like the idea of just once, like vending machine a car like that, going online and go, yes, please deliver to me today.
1: Right?
2: No, I want the actual vending machine experience.
1: I want to see.
3: I want to use it come down.
2: I want to use a little remote control.
1: You think it's like the claw game?
2: And have a claw pick it up.
3: Oh, what if it is like that? Like, you just got to keep trying, and then you man. You got the Fiat.
1: Junkyard magnet.
3: I was trying to get the Caddy. Damn.
1: Text from the 517. I knew today would suck when I got into work and saw my stuff packed up.
3: Oh.
4: That blows. That's the worst. Oh, dang. No.
2: Nice of them to pack it up, at least.
3: Yeah. Mm-hmm.
1: Not good. Not good at all. On the way, the $1,000 Minute of Mayhem. Would you like to play? Caller 10, 1-800-947-3979. A hiccup in the middle there. You could do it. If you want to win $1,000, caller 10, do it now. 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
8: 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You might win it. The Minute of Mayhem. I'm Dag Wood. 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
1: My boyfriend the other day said something. 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
3: Late of the sour. Some people say the ride he put in his little farm, like one of those roadside farms where kids can go and, you know, fall activities, all that stuff.
4: Mm-hmm.
3: They say it's insensitive. 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
4: Okay.
3: We'll see what you think later on. 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Hi, Dan.
5: Hi.
3: How's it going, Dan?
5: Oh, not too bad. How about you?
3: I'm very good. You could win $1,000 today. Have you thought about that since you've been on hold?
5: Oh, that's the only thing I've thought about.
3: Okay, right? That's how it goes. How you feeling?
5: It's a beautiful day here, so, you know, I'm happy.
3: It's worth a shot. Well, let's see how you do. You got to get all 10 questions right in 60 seconds before the buzzer sounds. If you can get all 10 right, you win $1,000. It's that simple, but that makes it sound a lot simpler than it is because it is fast. You can pass on a question and we'll come back to it. Got to get all your answers out before the buzzer sounds. Okie dokie?
5: Okie dokie.
3: All right. Dan, your turn on the $1,000 Minute of Mayhem begins in 3, 2, 1. What direction does the sun rise from?
5: The east.
3: In what decade did college basketball introduce the three-point shot? 60s, 70s, or 80s?
5: 70s.
3: Which show about FBI agents investigating paranormal activity debuted in 1993?
5: Pass.
3: What popular detective did Robert Downey Jr. portray in a series of movies?
5: Pass.
3: In what country would you celebrate Carnival?
5: Venezuela.
3: What U.S. state is nicknamed the Buckeye State?
5: Ohio.
3: Which Gulf gave its name to the 1991 Gulf War?
5: Yes.
3: What are the three main fossil fuels?
5: Coal, gasoline, petroleum, I don't know.
3: At which famous American band? Okay, so we made it through 8. You passed on 3. If you get all 5, you could have half. And well on your way to not winning.
5: Yeah.
3: Here we go. Let's score the game. Which direction does the sun rise from?
6: Dan said the east.
3: I like to start with one that's so simple it feels like a trick once in a while. Mm. Dan, did it feel like a trick?
5: No.
3: Okay, well, east it is. That's correct. In what decade did college basketball introduce the three-point shot? The 60s, the 70s, or the 80s?
6: Dan said the 70s.
3: Wrong. Steve.
4: The 80s?
3: Steve says the 80s. Yes, I'll give you $1 from my pocket if you can tell me the exact year.
7: Yeah, of course, everyone knows that was 84.
3: No, 87, but good try.
7: Oh, I actually thought 87 first.
3: Which show about FBI agents investigating paranormal activity debuted in 1993?
6: Dan passed.
3: Maitland.
1: X-Files.
3: Yes. What popular detective did Bob Downey Jr. portray in a series of movies?
6: Dan said pass.
3: Steve.
8: Sherlock Holmes?
3: Yes. In what country would you celebrate Carnival?
6: Dan said Venezuela.
3: Negative. Kelly.
9: Brazil.
3: Brazil.
4: But technically, Venezuela is true. They also celebrate Carnival.
3: Okay, we'll give you that.
4: I looked it up. I mean, Dan needs a biscuit anyway.
3: Yeah,
4: here.
3: There you go, Dan.
5: Appreciate that.
3: You got a biscuit in the basket. What U.S. state is nicknamed the Buckeye State?
6: Dan said Ohio.
3: Yes. Which Gulf gave its name to the 1991 Gulf War?
6: Dan said pass.
3: No.
1: The Persian Gulf?
3: Yes. Oh, this next one, Dan, you put on a real circus. What are the three main fossil fuels?
6: Dan said, coal, gasoline, and petroleum.
3: And then, I don't know.
6: I don't know.
3: That is incorrect. Steve.
7: I wouldn't do much better.
3: Maitland?
1: Petroleum's probably one, right? Petroleum, oil yeah. and...
3: Oil and petroleum.
1: Oh, they're the synonym. Same?
4: Same, yeah.
1: Well, that's all I had. So.
3: Just oil? Yeah. You're going to try to stretch it. Oil, petroleum, and black gold. Those are your three.
4: Texas tea.
3: Anybody? Kelly, hot wings?
4: Well, I mean, I
3: oil,
4: I'm looking at it, so...
3: Natty gas and coal.
4: Mm-hmm.
1: Oh, I didn't think natural gas was a fossil fuel because I thought they were supposed to come from fossils.
3: I thought it was farts. Where do you think natural gas comes from?
4: Natural.
1: Naturally.
4: Well, I mean, coal and oil are natural, too.
3: For the record.
4: Like it happened.
3: I don't have a better answer myself. Yes. The natural gas.
1: Isn't coal just like dried out lava or something?
3: I don't think it's... No, it's...
7: Dinosaurs.
4: It's dinosaurs and plants and things like
3: compressed
4: that.
3: Compressed it by time.
4: Mm-hmm.
3: And natural gas comes from the natural gas company, obviously.
1: Mm-hmm. Yeah.
3: How many did Dan get?
4: Dan got three.
3: Okay.
7: Mm.
3: And Mark was that Venezuela one. Dan?
4: Yeah.
3: Thank you, bud.
2: Yeah, thanks for the try.
3: All right. Try to get another day.
4: Mm-hmm.
3: When police searched the car of the man who assassinated a Minnesota lawmaker and her husband in their own home, they found a notebook. Now, inside was a handwritten list of 11 websites, not weapon sites, data brokers. 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
3: One more thing. He says the ride is good and woke people go away.
4: Okay.
3: Other people say it's very insensitive. They may both be right. That's next. It is the Free Beer and Hot Wings Show.
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I'm Dagwood. There's our song for back when Dagwood had hair, actually back before Dagwood was even born. This day, August 18th in 1969, that man right there, Jimi Hendrix, wrapped up Woodstock, on a Monday morning at about this time. This segment brought to you by the Mountain Music Festival, which is happening this weekend. 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

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I'm Dagwood. 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

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I'm Dagwood. Next two songs make you feel like you're back at Nissan Stadium, sweating your ass off Saturday night. Here's the Foo Fighters, Nashville's Rock Station, 102.9 The Buzz.

0: Nashville's Rock Station, 102.9 The Buzz. I'm Dagwood. We're Queens of the Stone Age and the Foo Fighters before that. It's like a Nissan Stadium double shot from Saturday. Hey, you know what? I'm going to consider that a double shot on Twin Peaks Perfect Pair Tuesday. 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That'll get you qualified for a gift card to Twin Peaks in Madison. From Nashville's Rock Station, 102.9 The Buzz.
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0: Nashville's rock station. 1029 The Buzz, I'm Dagwood. You know, Nashville's own Nate Bargatze, the comedian. I know for a fact he's a Buzz listener. But, you know, he just made it into the Guinness Book of World Records for the most tickets sold for a comedy tour, over 2 million for his Big Dumb Eyes tour, which, you know, set a record, an attendance record at Bridgestone. Oh, man, good for him. So I got to thinking of anyone else from Tennessee as a world record. And it looked like a few years ago, a woman in Knoxville made it in for the longest mullet. Of course she did. Nashville's Rock Station, 1029 The Buzz.
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0: It's Dagwood. 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
1: Hey, coming up the day after my birthday, September the 4th, President will be doing a sold out show, and that show will be at Brooklyn Bowl. 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

0: Yo, Nashville, we need to talk about your mural obsession. Everywhere you go, there's a mural. 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Okay, we get it. You were at the mural. What if, instead of just standing in front of the next great Nashville mural, you created it? 1029 The Buzz presents Paint the Buzz. 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Whatever you come up with, just make sure it includes the Buzz logo big and bright. 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

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My name is Atticus. We've got that keyword coming up for you to win, or to get qualified, I should say, for all 4 days of Louder Than Life VIP style meet and greets go along with that. You are 3 songs away here on 102.9 The Buzz.

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We're Nashville's Rock Station, 102.9 The Buzz with Five Finger Death Punch. My name is Atticus, and all this week we are getting you into all 4 days of Louder Than Life VIP style, which means you get access to some really cool stuff, and we're going to toss in some meet and greets as well. So if you want to go, we've made it very easy all this week. All you got to do is text us a keyword to get in. We have teamed up with Titan Tattoo to set you up with these things. 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

0: We're Nashville's Rock Station 102.9 The Buzz. My name is Atticus. 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
2: At one point, we were discussing, it was a hypothetical about, would you get a leg amputated for $10 million? 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A leg amputated for any amount of money is a depraved hypothesis only entertained in this empty culture. Congratulations.
3: I appreciate that.
4: I mean, I think if any word could describe this show, it's depraved. 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

0: Dagwood. 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And then Friday night at the End over on Elliston Place, Savage Hands and Of Virtue. 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

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My name is Atticus. We're live in the Gibson Garage Studios, where coming up after 1 o'clock today, another chance for you to get into all 4 days Louder Than Life VIP style with meet and greets. 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

0: 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My name is Atticus. Rocking your workday thanks to Busy Bee Plumbing, Heating, and Air Conditioning, home of the $99 yearly Beehive membership, where The Buzz is always about great service. 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We're also going to throw in some meet and greets. 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

0: Man, the kids really love that playhouse, huh?
1: It's not just a child's playhouse. It's a rental property. Kids, off Gary's roof. He's got a movie to stream in there.
0: Oh, man. Wait, someone actually lives in there.
1: Lives, works, and thrives. That playhouse is basically a smart home now.
0: 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That's amazing.
1: Well, of course. We're gagillionaires. It reaches everywhere.
0: Can I check it out? I'd love to get in there.
1: Sorry, but solid. Gary's got it locked down for another 6 months.
0: What about the treehouse?
1: That's Marie's.
0: Who's Marie?
1: Our neighbor who's renting the treehouse. She's up there streaming her British baking show.
0: All right. What about the shed?
1: Look, have your people call my people, okay?
0: You have people?
1: It's just me.
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Are you ready is the real question here to go see Louder Than Life up in Louisville, Kentucky, all 4 days with VIP passes and some meet and greets. Well, if the answer is yes, your shot to win that is coming up in just two songs here on Nashville's Rock Station. 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

0: We are 102.9 The Buzz, Nashville's rock station. My name is Atticus. We've teamed up with Titan Tattoo all this week to get you into Louder Than Life with four-day VIP passes. You also get to meet Hailstorm and Sleep Theory. So, I don't know if you've ever gone to a music festival with VIP access before, but it makes things real nice, Clark. And you can do so now. You can get yourself qualified. 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When you text Sublime to the Wilson County Motors text line, you are getting yourself hooked up. Qualified, I should say. Let me be clear. You're getting yourself qualified for four-day VIP passes to Louder Than Life with some meet and greets thrown in. So good luck to you. Thanks to Titan Tattoo. We are 102.9 The Buzz.
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We are Nashville's Rock Station 102 down the Buzz. My name is Atticus. This afternoon, Haley is down at Gibson Garage. Today is their locals only showcase with 102 down the Buzz. There's three great bands playing live, the Hollow Roots, Bad Island, Easter, and Jenna K Band. Music begins at 3 o'clock today. All ages are welcome. It is a free event, and Haley's going to be live there. We'll check in with her at 3 o'clock today. She'll also have more four-day passes and Louder Than Life after 3 o'clock, too. Right now, Turnstile is on 102.9 The Buzz.

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0: Yo, Nashville, we need to talk about your mural obsession. Everywhere you go, there's a mural. And everywhere there's a mural, there's somebody standing in front of it, taking a picture and another one. Okay, we get it. You were at the mural. What if, instead of just standing in front of the next great Nashville mural, you created it? 1029 The Buzz presents Paint the Buzz. We want you to create the next great piece of Buzz artwork that will be painted huge on the outside wall of Basement East. Whatever you come up with, just make sure it includes the Buzz logo big and bright. 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
3: It's so true. 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
3: 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My heart stopped. 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
3: Yeah.

0: Stagwood. 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

Nashville's Rock Station, 1029 The Buzz. Things are officially underway here at the Gibson Garage for the first ever locals only showcase. It's Haley. I'm here broadcasting live until 6 o'clock. Free to attend, join me, come by, grab some swag, grab some concert tickets. 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

0: Nashville's Rock Station, 102.9 The Buzz. 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

Nashville's Rock Station, 102.9 The Buzz. It's Haley. I am here at the Gibson Garage for our first ever locals only showcase. Come see us. Live music is now until 6. The live broadcast is now until 6. First one ever, too. So if you want to come by and be a part of locals only history, you can come by and see us here at the Gibson Garage until

Nashville's Rock Station, 102.9 The Buzz, with the latest from Architects, Broken Mirror. Hope you love it. It's Haley. It's cool to say that I'm actually in the Gibson Garage today, not just the Gibson Garage Studios, for our first ever locals only showcase. Come by, I'll be here until 6. Hey, also, thanks for texting me the keyword to get qualified for Louder Than Life passes earlier today. VIP style, man. Also sending you backstage to meet Hailstorm and Sleep Theory. Next shot to win is tomorrow morning at 9 a.m. All thanks to Titan Tattoo. 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

0: It's Nashville's Rock Station, 102.9 The Buzz. It's Haley. 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

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It's Haley. 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

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What's up? It's Haley. I am broadcasting live here at the Gibson Garage for the first ever Locals Only Showcase. Our second band has officially arrived up on stage, Bad Island Easter. This is so much fun. I could do this all the time. Hey, as promised, a pair of tickets for you to see Social Distortion on August 31st at the Pinnacle. 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

Bush on Nashville's Rock Station, 102.9 The Buzz. What's up? It's Haley. First and foremost, I texted my winner telling them that they won Social D tickets. Congrats, winner. Another shot again tomorrow at 420, supplied by Smoke City Smoke Shop in East Nashville. It's Haley. I am here broadcasting live until 6 o'clock at the Gibson Garage. We are no stranger to the Gibson Garage. This is not my first, second, or third time here. I am so happy to be back, and I'm so glad that they invited us. However, this is our first ever locals-only showcase. We have three great local bands on stage. Jenna K Band, Bad Island Easter, and also the Hollow Roots. Music goes until 6, and so does the broadcast. So see you soon. It's Nashville's Rock Station, 102.9 The Buzz.

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Nashville's Rock Station, 102.9 The Buzz. I guess if you went and saw the Foo Fighters on Saturday, you were a part of Nissan Stadium history. Last ever show to be played at this current Nissan Stadium was the Foo Fighters. Last song was Everlong. Bittersweet. It's Haley. 60 minutes of nonstop rock continues. Silverchair on.

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Breaking Ben, their latest Something Wicked on Nashville's Rock Station, 102.9 The Buzz. It's Haley. We got one band left that's going to hop up on stage here at the Gibson Garage. It's our first ever locals only showcase. This has been fun, and man, there's a nice little crowd out here too. So thanks for being a part of our first ever one. Jenna K Band, Bad Island Easter, and Hollow Roots are about to take the stage. So join us. We're here until 6, broadcasting live, giving away free tickets. I brought 3 Days Grace, Weezer, and Stained with me. We're here at the Gibson Garage until 6. It's Nashville's Rock Station.

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0: Nashville's Rock Station, 102.9 The Buzz and Heart Shaped Box is going to wrap up 60 minutes of nonstop rock. Hope you enjoyed it. It's Haley. 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I thought it was going to be extremely difficult to pull off Mosh Pit when I'm not in my home sweet studio at the Buzz Studio, but I found a way since I'm here broadcasting live at the Gibson Garage. So I'm going to make it happen. Three songs coming your way. Remember that we're playing for tickets to see Dave Matthews Band November 6th at Bridgestone Arena. 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

0: 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You ever been in a mosh pit and had no idea what just hit you? Good. Because we're about to smash three songs at once. And it's your job to survive it. Name all three or get knocked out. The Mosh Pit. 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
1: 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Three songs are going to be played all at once, which is going to be a chaotic mess. But if you're the first person to tell me three song titles, you are going to win something pretty cool. Ready? Here you go.

0: All right, phone lines open back at the studio, 615-737-1029. First person to get all three correct song titles, you are going to see Dave Matthews Band November 6th at Bridgestone Arena, 615-737-1029.
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0: Hash Pipe by Weezer, Dude Looks Like a Lady by Aerosmith, and Paradise City by GNR. Is that what you guessed too? Awesome. Congrats to my winner that called the Buzz Studio and got all three correct. Way to go. Enjoy that Dave Matthews Band show in November at Bridgestone Arena. A clue for tomorrow's Mosh Pit on tap and two songs on 102.9 The Buzz. Be right back.
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Nashville's Rock Station, 1029 The Buzz. What's up? It's Haley. I'm broadcasting live here at the Gibson Garage. First ever locals only showcase now until 6 is how long I'm going to be here. A little bit longer. Wrapping up another round of mosh pit thanks to Law Tigers, Tennessee's motorcycle lawyers. Back at it tomorrow. Here's one of the three songs for tomorrow.

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Five Finger, new stuff, Eye of the Storm. It's Nashville's Rock Station, 102.9 The Buzz. Dude, it has been so much fun here at the Gibson Garage. Seen a lot of familiar faces, made some new friends. Yeah, it's been awesome. First Locals Only Showcase in the books, which wraps up here in just a few minutes, right at 6 o'clock. Hey, it has been fun. Thanks for coming out. Let's do it again soon, shall we? It's Haley heading out. See you tomorrow. Leaving you with 3 days grace. It's 102.9.

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2: Evolution? 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We evolved, but some of them didn't. 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

0: It's Dagwood. 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

0: Rooster. It's Nashville's Rock Station, 102.9 The Buzz. What's up? It's Haley. So we are calling all local artists to do something really cool, like a once-in-a-lifetime kind of thing. We've never done this before either, but we are looking for a local artist to design, redesign the 102.9 The Buzz logo so we can put it on the side of the Basement East as a mural. You see murals all over the place in Nashville, but this time you can create it using the Buzz logo. 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Show us what you got. And who knows, maybe your work of art can be at the Basement East as a mural. Good luck. It's 1029 The Buzz.
1: Yo, Nashville. 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And everywhere there's a mural, there's somebody standing in front of it, taking a picture and another one. Okay, we get it. You were at the mural. What if, instead of just standing in front of the next great Nashville mural, you created it? 102.9 The Buzz presents Paint the Buzz. We want you to create the next great piece of Buzz artwork that will be painted huge on the outside wall of Basement East. Whatever you come up with, just make sure it includes the Buzz logo big and bright. Your artwork could become one of those Nashville murals everybody wants a picture in front of. Except this time, you made the damn thing. Also, your winning design will be featured on exclusive limited Buzz t-shirts. So, forget the selfie. Be the mural.

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